Music from the early 16th century by Giovanni Bassano, a musician of Venice. We heard the piece called Introduxit Me Rex. I want to hear some more of this. It's a beautiful quality of music. It's late Renaissance, just before it turns into Baroque. This next piece of Giovanni Bassano is Signor Mio Caro.

it's wonderful stuff. And I'm very curious about the recording part. It's so notey. It's so virtuosic at the same time. And I'm wondering, was all of that written down, or is the performer improvising some of it? This is a piece by Giovanni Bassano, early 16th century composer from Venice, Signor Mio Caro, performed by the ensemble Musica Figurata. Guess I'll have to go to Venice to find that out. Let's hear a little more from this ensemble and Giovanni Bassano. Here is Ancor che col partire.

Is that last note a surprise? You think you're landing in E major, but they wind up here on the dominant. This is old-time harmonic usage, 16th century. Music of Giovanni Bassano. We just heard this piece called Ancor Che Col Partire. The performers go by the name Musica Figurata. And as a former trombonist, I'm very much impressed by that beautiful sock butt playing there. He's playing the bass part against an alto, male alto. Ancora che col partire. Music of Giovanni Bassano. We're meeting some of the members of the Lupo family, prominent in Italy at the early 16th century, northern Italy. Let's hear music of Ambrose Lupo, a Galliard, played on guitar by Jerome Soyliez and Haim Shazar. Music of Ambrose Lupo.

A Galliard by Ambroise Lupo, played by the guitarist Jérôme Soyer and Haim Chazar. Let's hear some more music from this family. This is a piece by Jerome Bassano, writing a little bit later. It's a Fantasia, and I love the title of this album. It comes from the English Cornet and Sackbut Ensemble, and their album is entitled Music for Windy Instruments. Sounds from the court of James I, James Stewart of the King James Bible. Here is Jerome Bassano's Fantasia.

Music for windy instrument sounds from the court of James I. That's the Fantasia of Jerome Bassano, played by the English Cornet and Sackbut Ensemble. And here's more music by a Lupo. This is Joseph Lupo, 16th century Lupo, who played for Elizabeth I. This is a pavane on Susanna un jour. Music of Joseph Lupo.

Music of Joseph Lupo, a 16th century violinist who played for Elizabeth of England. It's his Pavane on Susanna un Jour, played by the Parley of Instruments. All right, so far we've been listening to music from the 16th and 17th century from Venice and from London. But now here is a leap, a couple of centuries ahead and to a new continent, to North Carolina, in fact, to meet Sally Lancaster, who was born in 1834 in the hill country of North Carolina. She's a composer. She is also a descendant of the Italian Jewish musician Peter Lupo. Let's listen to that wonderful ensemble, Anonymous Four, as they sing Sally Lancaster's I'm on My Journey Home.

0: I'm on my journey home, as sung by Anonymous Four, music of Sally Lancaster, composer from North Carolina, born in the 19th century. You're tuned into Exploring Music, and this week we are following the theme of musical dynasties. We've been listening now to music of the Lupo family from Venice and London and North Carolina. Drop us a line and let us know how you like the show. 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
1: 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That's coming up at 10 o'clock, but for right now, tonight's broadcast of Exploring Music is brought to you from the Renee Crown Public Media Center.
0: And now from North Carolina, we're going back to Europe, to France in the 17th century, to meet François Couperin, who is known as Couperin the Great, to distinguish him from the other members of a very talented family. Let's listen to some music of Couperin now, as played by the Aulos Ensemble. We'll hear an overture, a grand ritournelle, and an air marked to be played nobly, noblement. Music of François Couperin.

The Concert, number 8 in G major, music of François Couperin, that was performed by the Aulos Ensemble. Now let's listen to music by François Couperin's brother, Louis Couperin. We'll hear Gustav Leonhardt play the opening of the suite in D minor, music of Louis Couperin.

Harpsichordist Gustav Leonhardt playing music of Louis Couperin, the brother of François, the great Couperin. We heard the prelude from the suite in D minor. Now let's listen to a piece called The Mysterious Barricades. This performance is from Jory Vinocourt, music of François Couperin.

Les Barricades Mystérieuses, played by Jory Vinocourt, music of François Couperin. Now let's try a little instrumental music once again from François Couperin. This is the Musette de Taverny. I guess it's music you could play at a tavern. It's got a nice sort of drone bass to it. Here's the Palladian Ensemble playing music of François Couperin.

That's not music of the court at all, is it? Musette de Taverny, music you could play at a tavern on a Saturday night with a hurdy-gurdy strumming on and on the same chord. That was the ensemble called Palladian Ensemble, playing music of François Couperin. Let's hear one more piece from Couperin. This is a sort of piece of the court, I guess. This is the Princess de Chabut, or the Muse of Monaco. Once again, our harpsichordist is Gustave Leonhardt.

I love that low note at the end and how well that harpsichord has set it up. That was the great Gustav Leonhardt playing music of François Couperin, the story of the Princess de Chabure, also known as the Muse of Monaco. All right, to conclude today, we have one more member of the Couperin family I'd like you to meet. His name is Armand Louis Couperin, who was born 1727, so he's well into the 18th century. But when he was 21 years old, he took over the family gig as organist at the Church of Saint-Gervais. Here's a short piece, once again with Gustav Leonhardt at the keyboard, music of Armand Louis Couperin, L'Intrépide, the intrepid one, I suppose that is. Let's find out.

That's music of Armand Louis Couperin, who was born, 1727, lived till 1789, right up to the French Revolution. He bailed out just in the nick of time, I think. And now one more leap to conclude the show, not to another Couperin, but recalling the Couperins, a piece of Maurice Ravel, Le Tombeau de Couperin. Let's hear the final movement now of Le Tombeau. It's a dance called Rigodon. Claudio Abbado conducting the London Symphony Orchestra, music of Ravel celebrating the era of the Couperin family.

Ah, lovely. Claudio Albano conducting the London Symphony Orchestra music of Maurice Ravel, the rigaudon, the final movement of his piece called Le Tombeau de Couperin, in which he is celebrating the glory of France forever. And that's all the music we can fit in today. We started with the redoubtable Lupo family and then met the Couperins of Paris. Tomorrow, I think we're going to go to Germany. There's a family there you may have heard of. It's the Bach family. Join us tomorrow for Exploring Music. 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Our production assistants are Ella Pinsloop, Eric Opland, Adela Skoronsky, and Weston Williams. Rebecca Neistat is the WFMT production and syndication manager. 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I'm Bill McLaughlin. 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

A lot of strange twists in a very short song. L'énigme éternelle, the eternal enigma, one of Ravel's two Hebrew melodies. Just a little bit of extra Ravel to finish exploring music there. Stéphane Degou sang that with Cédric Thibergien on piano. Good evening, my name's Robbie Ellis and you're listening to Classical WFMT Chicago, 98.7 FM, HD1, WFMT.com and the WFMT app. Later this hour, I've got the two piano concerto of Grażyna Bacewicz, Polish composer who has some very fascinating, very uncompromising music in her catalogue. Also tonight, some Amy Beach and John Adams' Harmonielehre, which premiered on the 300th birthday of Johann Sebastian Bach in 1985. But right now, the Coriolan Overture by Ludwig van Beethoven, Sir Colin Davis conducting the Bavarian Radio Symphony Orchestra.

Beethoven on classical WFMT, the Coriolan Overture. The subject of that overture, an ancient Roman general or emperor or somebody from ancient Rome, Sir Colin Davis conducting the Bavarian Radio Symphony Orchestra. The FAE Sonata was a three-movement work put together by three different composers in honor of Joseph Joachim, who was a violinist, a very prominent one, a great leader figure of the 19th century. Johannes Brahms was great friends with him, and then they were not friends, and then they made up and they became friends again. Here is Brahms's contribution to the FAE Sonata, a scherzo movement played by Jean-Frédéric Neuberger on piano and Christian-Pierre Lamarca on cello.

0: from the FAE Sonata. FAE stands for Frei aber einsam, the personal motto of violinist Josef Joachim, who premiered it. Well, he was einsam until he got married, and then he got divorced, and that's a whole other drama. But anyway, Johannes Brahms's music played by cellist Christian-Pierre Lamarca with Jean-Frédéric Neuburger on piano.
1: 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I'm Marilyn Ray Beyer, inviting you to cultivate your love of folk music with The Midnight Special, Saturday nights at 9, right after Folk Stage on WFMT.
0: Robbie Ellis with you right now on a Tuesday night, WFMT Chicago, and I have the two piano concerto. This is a concerto for two pianists and symphony orchestra by Grażyna Bacewicz. She was a Polish composer who, and also a pretty fearsome violinist too, organized clandestine chamber music meetups in Warsaw during the Nazi occupation in the 1940s. Not the easiest thing to do. You can't make too much noise there. Her concerto for two pianos and orchestra features soloists Peter Jablonski and Elizabeth Braus, plus the Finnish Radio Symphony Orchestra and conductor Nicholas Collon. The music of Grażyna Bacewicz.

bombastic music that finishes with a humorous whimper, I'd describe that as. The Concerto for Two Pianos and Orchestra, composed by Grazina Batsevich. Peter Yablonsky and Elizabeth Brauns were the two soloists, and the Finnish Radio Symphony Orchestra was conducted by Nicolas Collon. Classical WFMT, let's hear just a little extra from composer Grazina Batsevich, something gentler, a lullaby.

Violinist Johan Dalena and pianist Christian Ila Hadland with the lullaby of Grazina Batsevich. Hello, I'm Robbie Ellis. I'm here until 10 o'clock on Classical WFMT Chicago. At 10 past 9, that's about half an hour's time, I've got a complete performance of Harmonielehre, or Harmony Lessons by John Adams. It's his tribute to Johann Sebastian Bach, which premiered on Bach's 300th birthday, March the 21st, 1985. But right now, Pietro Locatelli, going back to the Italian Baroque, his Concerto da Camera, a chamber concerto grosso, is played by the Raglan Baroque Players with Elizabeth Valfish directing.

It's a concerto grosso, a great concert, but also a concerto da camera, a chamber piece. Music for a reasonably small room by Pietro Locatelli, the Raglan Baroque Players, conducted by Elizabeth Valfish. Classical WFMT, let's hear from Celino Romero, one of a large dynasty of classical guitarists, a great family from that instrument. This is him playing the Capriccio Arabe, the Arab Caprice, a serenade by Francisco Tárrega.

The Capriccio Arabe, a serenade by Francisco Tárrega. The guitarist was Celino Romero. This is Classical WFMT Chicago, 98.7 FM, HD1, WFMT.com, and the WFMT app. I'm Robbie Ellis. In an hour's time, I pass you over to Elliot Forrest, who hosts the Chamber Music Society of Lincoln Center broadcasts. Mendelssohn's Piano Quartet in C minor is on the program, plus works by Georges Ligeti and Frank Bridge. Right now, a New England composer, Amy Beach, and her Ballade for Piano, played by Alan Feinberg.

A ballade, a swaying piano composition by Amy Beach, played by Alan Feinberg. Classical WFMT to the music of John Adams now, one of the most prominent American composers alive today. In 1985, he had premiered a piece called Harmonielehre. It's a German title, and it's a reference to a book, a theory textbook by Arnold Schoenberg. Writing at a time when he wasn't quite sure where harmony was going. John Adams wasn't quite sure where harmony was going. This piece broke some writer's block for him. He said that it was inspired by a dream he had when he was driving across the Bay Bridge between San Francisco and Oakland, and he saw an oil tanker on the surface of the water abruptly turn upright and shoot up into the sky like a rocket. Obviously didn't literally happen, but quite a vision and quite an arresting sight to ponder. As we begin Harmonielehre, the San Francisco Symphony, conducted by Michael Tilson Thomas, the music of John Adams.

Harmony Lehrer by John Adams, played by the orchestra that premiered at the San Francisco Symphony with Michael Tilson Thomas conducting. Programming on Classical WFMT originates from the Renee Crown Public Media Center with the Chamber Music Society of Lincoln Center in just a few minutes. To take us there, pianist Wilhelm Kempf playing Bach.

0: A classic transcription of some Bach. Wilhelm Kempff did that transcription. He also played Nun komm der Heiden Heiland, Now Come the Saviour of the Heathens. 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
1: I'm Elliot Forrest, and it is my pleasure to welcome you to the next broadcast of the radio series from the Chamber Music Society of Lincoln Center, David Finkel and Wuhan Artistic Directors. Now in its 56th season, the Chamber Music Society is one of the world's leading chamber music presenters. From its home in New York's Alice Tully Hall, on tour and on recordings, the Chamber Music Society delivers dazzling performances by virtuosic musicians to countless devoted listeners. Today's broadcast features early works by three great composers, including the colorful Nabalettin by Frank Bridge, Gheorghe Ligeti's folk-inspired solo cello sonata, and the passionate C minor piano quartet by Felix Mendelssohn. Here's co-artistic director David Finkel with more.
2: While most who are knowledgeable in the classical music realm would quite naturally gravitate to a composer's mature works, one cannot always assume that works composed in youthful years do not only provide listening satisfaction, but also sometimes contain musical ideas lost with age and experience. There's something to be said for the spirit with which a young composer, filled with ambition and optimism, often takes a no-holds-barred approach to composing. Being so young, what is there to lose? There's no long reputation to uphold, no great expectations to succumb to disappointment. So we've selected works for you to enjoy today, composed by three great artists, all of whom were under the age of 26. First, we have Frank Bridge, not the most common name in classical music, but one who was instrumental in bringing English classical music to life again after many dormant years. Bridge lived across the turn of the century and was part of the era that included both Sir Edward Elgar and Benjamin Britten. His music is heartfelt, adventurous, creative, and engaging, as I'm sure you'll notice in his ingenious Nabalettin for string quartet. Gheorghe Ligeti, the Hungarian heir to the tradition of Bartok and Kodály, has become one of the 20th century's most respected composers. Working under the oppressive regime in post-war Hungary in the 1940s and 50s, Ligeti nevertheless managed to produce works of stunning individuality and expressivity. The energy of this early sonata for solo cello is youthful to the core. Ligeti was just 25 when he composed it for a fellow student, for whom he incidentally had amorous ambitions. And finally, we have the quintessential child prodigy, Felix Mendelssohn, turning out a masterful piano quartet at the ripe old age of 13. I don't remember what I could do when I was 13, but it certainly wasn't what Mendelssohn could. Please enjoy these youthful endeavors, which have grown into solid staples of the chamber music repertoire.
1: Thanks, David. Frank Bridge was born in 1879 in the seaside town of Brighton, England. As a boy, he played the violin in one of the local theaters. After music college in London, he began his professional life playing in various string quartets. His experience served him well, as he was to compose many popular works for strings, beginning with his Nabalettin for string quartet, written in 1904. And now here is the acclaimed Shanghai String Quartet for a performance of Nabalettin by Frank Bridge from the Chamber Music Society of Lincoln Center.

0: From the Chamber Music Society of Lincoln Center, we heard the Shanghai String Quartet in a performance of Novelettin by Frank Bridge. Next, an early work by the 20th century Hungarian master Georges Ligeti. Here's cellist Dmitri Atapin.
1: The sonata for cello solo by Gheorghe Ligeti, even though considered by some a student work dating back to the 50s, has since become one of the top pinnacles of cello repertoire in the 20th century. I find this work particularly rewarding to perform because of the multitude of colors and feelings that Ligeti manages to pack into a very concise form. The second movement, the virtuosic Capriccio, is inspired by the great Paganini as if through the eyes and ears of Béla Bartók. The true soul of the sonata, however, lies, in my opinion, in the first movement, the beautiful, improvisatory, and pensive dialogo. The hand of Zoltán Kodály is evident here, as well as the rich tradition of Hungarian folk music.
0: Thanks, Dmitri. And now, from the Chamber Music Society of Lincoln Center, here is Dmitri Atapin to perform Ligeti's Sonata for Solo Cello.

0: We've been listening to Georges Ligeti's Sonata for Solo Cello with Dmitri Adipin in a performance from the Chamber Music Society of Lincoln Center on the WFMT Radio Network.
1: 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Now back to Lincoln Center.
0: I'm Elliot Forrest. Felix Mendelssohn completed his Opus 1 piano quartet in October of 1822. It was published the following year, marking his debut as a composer. It is a delightful work. From the Chamber Music Society of Lincoln Center, here is pianist Wu Qin, joined by violinist Chad Hoops, with violist Paul Neubauer and cellist Gary Hoffman, with Felix Mendelssohn's piano quartet in C minor, Opus 1.

0: Just a sample of the music you'll hear on next week's broadcast. I'm Elliot Forrest. Thanks so much for listening. More information and a complete list of music played on these broadcasts are available at chambermusicsociety.org. 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The series producer is Ben Arno. 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
1: 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Dennis Russell Davies conducting the Stuttgart Chamber Orchestra here in one of the most beloved works of Tchaikovsky. Well, he's got dozens and dozens and dozens of beloved works, doesn't he? But this one, I particularly like, the Serenade for Strings in C major.

The Serenade for Strings in C Major by Tchaikovsky, the Stuttgart Chamber Orchestra conducted by Dennis Russell Davies, and programming on Classical WFMT Chicago originates from the Renee Crown Public Media Center. Good evening, I'm Robbie Ellis with you for half an hour more. Later in about 13 minutes, I've got music by Paraguayan guitarist and composer Agustin Barrios Mangore, A Dream in the Forest. But first, Robert Muchinski. He was born in Chicago, studied at DePaul, I think even taught at DePaul briefly, made most of his career in Arizona. And if you're a flute player going through performance music at DePaul, you are quite likely going to encounter this piece, the Sonata for Flute and Piano. Susan Rotholz and Margaret Kampmeyer play the music of Robert Muchinski.

the work of Chicago-born composer Robert Muchinski, his Sonata for Flute and Piano, played by Susan Rotholz and Margaret Kampmeyer. Finishing my time with you tonight with Agustin Barrios Mangorey, a composer and guitarist from Paraguay, who wrote this piece, Un sueño en la floresta, A Dream in the Forest. Here's guitarist Thibaut Garcia on Classical WFMT.

Un sueño en la floresta, a dream in the forest. The music of Agustín Barrios Mangoray, played by Thibaut Garcia. And with that, I bid you farewell. My name is Robbie Ellis. Thanks for your company this Tuesday night. I'll be back midday on Sunday for Sunday Afternoons with Robbie Ellis. Yes, my name's on the tin for that particular one. Peter Van de Graaff is along in a few minutes with Music Through the Night. 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Kia pai topo.

Peter Van de Graaff speaking. There's a whole family of pieces called divertimenti, pieces intended to bring diversion and pleasure. And I have a couple of them up ahead by two very different composers from each other. One is Mozart, one is Darius Milhaud. And then later on, some incidental music by Jean Sibelius. Here is, unrelated to anything yet to come, a set of variations on a very famous Japanese folk tune called Sakura. These variations, written by Yukujiro Yoko, and the guitarist here is Timothy Walker.

That is called either Variations on an Old Japanese Folktune or a fantasy on the folktune called Sakura. Yukujiro Yoko wrote those variations, that fantasy, and Timothy Walker was the guitarist. Here is the first of a couple of divertimenti that we will be hearing. Mozart wrote lots of these for just simply lighthearted entertainment, parties, outdoor events, etc. We'll listen to members of the Orpheus Chamber Orchestra in this divertimento number 14 in B-flat.

Wind playing members of the Orpheus Chamber Orchestra, and that Divertimento number 14 in B-flat by Mozart. Another Divertimento for winds by a very different composer, the 20th century composer, Darius Milhaud. It's a Divertimento in three parts, and members of the Athena Ensemble heard here.

Divertimento for Winds by Darius Milhaud with members of the Athena Ensemble. This is from a Divertimento for Brass by

the fanfare from the Divertimento for Brass by Mario Pilati with members of the Moscow Symphony. Jean Sibelius was very interested in and very involved with productions of plays for which he wrote music. It's called incidental music. This was composed for a August Strindberg play called Swan White, and a Helsinki production of this in 1908. Here is a suite from that music, with Neeme Järvi leading the Gothenburg Symphony from Swan White by Sibelius.

There was a Swedish actress named Harriet Voss who starred in Pélias et Mélisande, for which Jean Sibelius wrote incidental music, and she was so impressed by that that she recommended to her friend, playwright August Strindberg, that he commissioned Sibelius to write music for his next play, which was Swan White. And Sibelius responded with the music that we just heard at its premiere in 1908. That was the Gothenburg Symphony Orchestra and Neeme Järvi, the conductor. That's something of a fairy tale telling of a love story, Swan White. While we have swans on our mind, let's hear this madrigal by the Elizabethan master from England, Orlando Gibbons, one of his most beautiful compositions, the madrigal, The Silver Swan. This is the ensemble La Cachina.

men and women, that just the female ensemble La Cachina with that arrangement of the madrigal The Silver Swan by Gibbons. 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Stay tuned for more music. I appreciate you tuning in, and I hope to have the continued pleasure of your company. I'm Peter Van de Graaff with some Polish music later on, including by a woman named Grażyna Batsiewicz, her third symphony, and also a Chopin ballade with Benjamin Grosvenor piano. Just a few minutes, a recorder concerto by Antonio Vivaldi. Here is something by an Italian composer arranged for four recorders. And the ensemble is the Amsterdam Lucky Stardust Quartet. Strange name. On Dutch television, there's a little character that pops up occasionally, a cartoon character named Lucky de Leeuw, Lucky the Lion. And they're named after that group. This is by Tarquinio Merula.

La Lusignuola by Tarquinio Merula, played by the Amsterdam Lucky Stardust Quartet. Here is a recorder concerto, sometimes played on the flute. It's an A minor by Antonio Vivaldi, and Pamela Thorby is the soloist with the ensemble La Serenissima and conductor Adrian Chandler.

Pamela Thorby soloing with La Serenissima, conducted by Adrian Chandler. That's a recorder concerto in A minor by Antonio Vivaldi. By another composer active in Venice at the same time as Vivaldi, Tommaso Albinoni. Here is a dance called a gigue.

conductor Paul Nemeth and the Savaria Symphony, with a dance called A Gigue from a collection of dances by the Venetian Italian Baroque composer Tommaso Albinoni. It is to Poland that we now go, and when we think of Polish music, the first name that comes to mind is Chopin. So this is his Ballade, Ballad number 1 in G minor, and the pianist is Benjamin Grosvenor.

pianist Benjamin Grosvenor and the Ballade No. 1 by Chopin. Here is music by a woman who was born in Poland. Her father was Lithuanian, and she felt a very strong connection to both of those cultures. Her name is Grażyna Batsiewicz. She lived from 1909 to 1969, was very active in the Warsaw Underground during World War II. Here is her Symphony No. 3, dating from 1952. The recording by Sakari Oramo, who leads the BBC Symphony Orchestra.

1952 music by the Polish composer Grażyna Batsiewicz, the third of her symphonies. And that was the BBC Symphony Orchestra. The conductor was Sakari Oramo. Let's follow that with a bit of Bach from the Well-Tempered Clavier Book 1, Preludes and Fugues in All the Major and Minor Keys. Léon Berbon performs the Prelude No. 19.

Léon Barbon and the Prelude No. 19 from Bach's Well-Tempered Clavier, Book 1. 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Maurice Ravel composed two piano concertos, one for piano left hand and one for piano both hands. We'll listen to the

The two-hand piano concerto in G by Ravel in just a little bit. Also a piece orchestrated by Ravel from a piano work of Emmanuel Chabrier, which is a minuet. What is a minuet? Well, you know what a waltz is, a dance in triple meter, three beats to the measure. A minuet is a predecessor to that. And here are a pair of minuets from an opera called Zélandor, the King of the Sylphs, by an 18th century French composer named François Francœur. The opera Lafayette is conducted by Ryan Brown.

two minuets from the opera Zélandor, The King of the Sylphs, by the late Baroque French composer François Francard. This is called the Pompous Minuet. It was written as a piano piece by Emmanuel Charrier, a 19th century Frenchman, but orchestrated by Maurice Ravel, who was one of history's great orchestrators, did a lot of such work, most famously perhaps the pictures at an exhibition of Mussorgsky. But here is Emmanuel Crivine to conduct the Lyon National Orchestra in the Pompous Minuet by Chabrier.

Emmanuel Cravine and the Lyon National Orchestra, and the Menuet Pompeux, the Pompous Minuet, by Emmanuel Charrier, orchestrated by our next composer, Maurice Ravel, who wrote at the same time two very different piano concertos, one for piano left hand, commissioned by the Austrian composer Paul Wittgenstein, who did a lot of such commissioning, lost his right arm in World War I. The other one, though, is a more traditional concerto for piano two hands, and we're going to hear that piece now, the Concerto in G Major by Ravel with Alicia de la Rocha and the St. Louis Symphony under the direction of Leonard Slatkin.

0: Alicia de la Rocha, the pianist, with the St. Louis Symphony in Ravel's G Major Concerto. Here's a song by another Frenchman, Darius Milhaud, from The Evenings in Petrograd.
1: Le colonel Romanov.

Colonel Romanoff, a song by Darius Milhaud with George Dombrady and Lambert Boumiller. Now the Oregon Symphony and James DePriest perform. This is the symphonic poem Hamlet after Shakespeare by Tchaikovsky.

a number of Shakespearean inspired pieces by Tchaikovsky. The symphonic poem Hamlet. That was James DePriest conducting the Oregon Symphony Orchestra. Certainly most famously, Tchaikovsky wrote his symphonic poem or concert overture after Shakespeare's Romeo and Juliet. Another Russian inspired by Hamlet was Dmitri Shostakovich, who wrote film score music and incidental music. From the latter comes the Cradle Song here.

Andris Nelsons and the Boston Symphony Orchestra, from 1932, music to accompany a performance of Shakespeare's Hamlet, a stage performance, by Dmitri Shostakovich. From it, we heard the Cradle Song. 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Stay tuned for more music. I'd like you to give me the opportunity to provide you with some music. I hope that you will and that you'll stay tuned. I'm Peter Van de Graaff. We have an interesting cello concerto arranged from the music of Mozart. George Sell did the arranging, and we'll also hear a performance conducted by him. We have the Septet by Camille Saint-Saëns in a few minutes. And right now we have pianist Earl Wilde with a bit of music of Chopin. This is the Fantasy Impromptu No. 4, Opus 66 of Chopin.

pianist was Earl Wilde. The composer was Frédéric Chopin. And that was his Opus 66, Fantasy Impromptu No. 4 in C-sharp minor. This is Peter Van de Graaff. Mozart Concerto arranged by George Sell, the conductor of the Cleveland Orchestra, most famously, for cello and orchestra will be heard later on. We have a most unusual work by Camille Saint-Saëns right now. This was composed in 1881 for a rather unusual chamber music society, which would commission compositions and mandated that every one of these commissions had to have a trumpet involved with strings and piano. And so for the group, Saint-Saëns wrote his septet for the unusual combination of trumpet, two violins, viola, not cello, but double bass, and piano. Ian Hobson is the pianist and leads members of the Sinfonia da Camera.

Ian Hobson, piano, and conducting members of the Sinfonia da Camera in the Septet from 1881 by Camille Saint-Saëns. George Selk conducts Elisabeth Schwarzkopf in a Strauss song next.

Zueignung by Richard Strauss. Elisabeth Schwarzkopf sang there. Berlin Radio Symphony conductor George Sell. This is an unusual composition. It's by Mozart, actually. And it is thought by some that Mozart intended some of the C major oboe concerto originally for the cello. Well, George Sell seized upon this idea and arranged the first and last movements of that work for cello and orchestra, and then used the slow movement of a violin concerto by Mozart, and put together a sort of a pastiche cello concerto. Music of Mozart arranged by George Sell, and we hear it played by Matt Heimowitz with the Britannia Orchestra, directed by Stefan Sonderling.

The Britannia Orchestra, directed by Stefan Sonderling. Matt Heimovitz was the cellist. If you tuned in the middle and thought, well, I thought that was Mozart's oboe concerto. What's the cello doing playing it? Well, it was George Sell who made that arrangement for cello and orchestra of, let's see, the first and last movements were drawn from the cello concerto, and the second from some music which Mozart composed for violin and orchestra originally. George Sell, having been arranger there, he was a very fine composer early in his career and then gave it up to focus on conducting, which is what he's famous for, and primarily with the Cleveland Orchestra. And we have him in that role with that orchestra now as he leads a couple of excerpts from Richard Wagner's Die Walküre.

We heard two excerpts from Richard Wagner's Ring Cycle, specifically from the opera Die Walküre, The Valkyries, The Ride of the Valkyries, and then the concluding music of the opera, The Magic Fire Music. George Sell led the Cleveland Orchestra. George Sell again, this time with a London Symphony, and very different music from Handel's Water Music.

George Sell, London Symphony Orchestra, and that music from The Water Music of George Frederick Handel. 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Featuring the harp here, and we first have the Paris Harp Sextet performing two pieces by Debussy, the Prelude to L'Enfant Prodigue, and then the Will-o'-the-Wisps by Hasselmans.

two pieces performed by the French Harp Sextet by Debussy, the Prelude to L'Enfant Prodigue, and Hasselmann's Will-o'-the-Wisps. I'm Peter van de Graaff. Before we get to the variations on a theme by Haydn by Johannes Brahms, we have two very interesting compositions. Sonatas which feature the harp, but another instrument, and in both cases a rather unexpected instrument. So similar sounds, at least with a harp and another instrument, but you don't often hear, for example, the harp and piano together. This is the sonata for that unusual combination, dating from 1922 by Carlos Salcedo, himself a great harpist. Catherine Brown is the pianist. Yolanda Condonassis plays the harp.

Unusual combination of harp and piano in that sonata by Carlos Salcedo from 1922. Catherine Brown, piano, Yolanda Condonassi's harp. Again, the harp is featured in this sonata, but again with an unusual pairing. This is a sonata from 1967 by Mario Castelnuovo Tedesco for cello and harp. Cellist Jonathan Kramer, harpist Jacqueline Bartlett.

Sonata for the original combination of cello and harp by the Italian-born, later American composer, Mario Castelnuovo Tedesco. That was written for Pearl Chertok of CBS staff. And it was performed there by Jacqueline Bartlett harp and Jonathan Kramer cello. Before we get to Brahms' variations on a theme of Haydn, here is an excerpt from one more sonata with harp and another instrument. This is by Alan Hovhaness from his violin and harp sonata. The Aurora Duo performed the dance.

the Dance, one of the movements, five and all, in a sonata for violin and harp by Alan Hovhaness. That performance was by Donna Fairbanks, violin, Lisa Ritting, harp, the Aurora Duo. Very famous music of Johannes Brahms now. Variations on a theme by Haydn. But is it really by Haydn? It's actually thought perhaps to be by Haydn's pupil, Ignaz Pleyel. Be that as it may, we have a performance here by the Berlin Philharmonic under the direction of Nicholas Arnoncourt.

Performance by the Berlin Philharmonic under the direction of Nicholas Arnoncourt. We heard some music by Johannes Brahms. He didn't write very much for orchestra, just 4 symphonies, 2 overtures, and that we heard there, the Variations on a Theme by Joseph Haydn, which is possibly, maybe even likely, by his pupil Ignaz Pleyel. But the theme's called the St. Anthony Chorale. Let's hear a bit of music by Haydn here. This is called Wunsch, or Wish. It is a canon, and it's sung by the Gerard Girls Choir.

Miklós Szabó conducted the Győr Girls Choir in that canon. It's like a round, exactly imitative piece by Joseph Haydn. He called that Wunsch or Wish. 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We can also be found on the web at WFMT.com. Stay tuned for more music. Felix Mendelssohn composed, apart from his string quartets, a collection of four pieces, Opus 81 for quartet. We're going to hear one of those right now, the last of them. It's a fugue in E-flat, and it's recorded here by the Pacifica Quartet.

The fourth of four pieces for string quartet by Felix Mendelssohn. He also wrote six numbered string quartets besides that piece. That was the fugue from those four pieces and a recording by the Pacifica String Quartet. Delighted that you can join me. We have some music of Bach coming up in just a few minutes. It will be a very famous composition, which is at least in title related to this piece by Fanny Mendelssohn. She was the elder sister of Felix Mendelssohn. It's a prelude and toccata by Fanny that we hear right now, played by Joanne Polk.

Joanne Polk played that music by Fanny Mendelssohn, the elder sister of Felix Mendelssohn, a work strongly influenced by, in fact, it could almost pass for, a piece by Johann Sebastian Bach, Prelude and Toccata. So let's hear the Toccata and Fugue in D minor, this very famous composition by Johann Sebastian Bach himself. This recording is with Ton Koopman.

famous work of Johann Sebastian Bach, the Toccata and Fugue in D minor, recorded by organist Ton Koopman. More from the Bach family, again Ton Koopman, this time not at the keyboard, but rather conducting the Amsterdam Baroque Orchestra. We're going to listen to a concerto by the second son of Johann Sebastian Bach, Carl Philipp Emanuel Bach. This is the Oboe Concerto in E-flat, and the soloist is Kuh Ebinger.

We heard there one of the many concertos by the second son of Johann Sebastian Bach, Carl Philipp Emanuel Bach. That's an E-flat major concerto for oboe and orchestra. Period instruments used there, Q Ebinger, played on a recreation of a 1720 instrument, along with the Amsterdam Baroque Orchestra. The conductor was Ton Koopman. Coming up in a moment, a symphonic poem by Sibelius, a real change of pace musically. I invite you to stay tuned for that. We've been hearing performances by Ton Koopman on the organ as conductor, and now he plays the harpsichord as we listen to the third of the... this is the first of the inventions of Johann Sebastian Bach.

That's some music played by many a young pianist. The first of the two-part inventions, there are 15 in all, by Johann Sebastian Bach. And that was a recording by Ton Koopman. Now we have a symphonic poem by the Finnish composer Jean Sibelius. This was begun in Rome. It's interesting how many pieces by Scandinavian area composers, were written in Italy. But this was begun in 1901. It wasn't finished until some 8 years later. It's a piece which is in two parts. It's called Night Ride and Sunrise. First you hear the breathless galloping through the night, and then the beautiful sunrise at the end of the composition. Here is a performance by the London Philharmonic Orchestra. Sir Adrian Bolt is the conductor. And by the way, this recording was heard by Sibelius, and he wrote a letter about how much he loved it. Night Ride and Sunrise by Sibelius.

Ride Through the Night and the Sunrise. Night Ride and Sunrise, it's called. Here's a famous depiction of a sunrise from another Tone poem, Thus Spake Zarathustra by Richard Strauss.

0: Sunrise, which opens Thus Spake Zarathustra, symphonic poem of Strauss, Boston Symphony, Seiji Ozawa. That brings us to the end of this edition of WFMT Through the Night. Here's Jan Weller with the WFMT Morning Program.
1: Thanks, Peter. That certainly woke me up. You're listening to Classical WFMT Chicago, broadcasting on 98.7 FM, HD1, WFMT.com, and the WFMT mobile app. It's 6 o'clock on this Wednesday morning, the 12th of August, and here is the news from overnight presented by Clifford Law Offices, serving Chicago for 40 years. Severe thunderstorms pummeled the Chicago region yesterday. Tornado sirens sounded, and all flights were temporarily stopped at Chicago's two airports. A wind gust of 99 miles per hour was recorded in Gary, Indiana, and over 500,000 people lost power, which may not be restored in some areas for days. Moderate Democrat David Crowley has won the Wisconsin primary for governor, defeating Democratic Socialist Francesca Hahn. Crowley presented himself as the candidate best able to win in November against Republican U.S. Representative Tom Tiffany, who is endorsed by President Trump. In Minnesota, Lieutenant Governor Peggy Flanagan won the Democratic Senate primary, defeating centrist U.S. Representative Angie Craig, the latest victory for an insurgent progressive. In the Minnesota governor's race, House Speaker Lisa DeMuth won the Republican primary, defeating Mike Lindell, the Trump-endorsed pillow purveyor. Authorities in Yemen say at least six people were killed when Iran-backed Houthi rebels fired missiles on a vessel in the Red Sea, raising concerns about further disruption of regional shipping. With the Strait of Hormuz effectively closed by Iran, there has been renewed interest on the Red Sea as an alternative route. Crews continue to search through the rubble looking for survivors after this week's powerful earthquakes in Colombia. At least 181 people have died and thousands more are missing. The devastation is testing Colombia's new president as his government scrambles to respond to the disaster and ensure that aid makes it to the most vulnerable communities. Authorities in Indonesia say rescuers evacuated 172 people and recovered the body of a passenger from a ferry that caught fire in rough seas between Bali and Lombok. Officials initially reported 131 people aboard based on the ship's manifest, but later determined more people were on the vessel, which is a common issue in Indonesia. In sports, the Reds came from behind to beat the White Sox 5-4 in 10 innings, despite the fact that the Sox gave away papal-style hats to the sellout crowd in honor of Pope Leo, who's a lifelong White Sox fan. The Cubs rallied

0: from an early deficit to beat the Washington Nationals 8-6. 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
1: 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Robert A. Clifford, founder and senior partner at Clifford Law Offices, along with Bradley Cosgrove, Kevin Durkin, Keith Haybison, and Shannon McNulty, have all been recognized by Super Lawyers for over a decade, a testament to their successful careers. 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
0: After yesterday's turbulent weather, there is unfortunately another chance of showers and thunderstorms today, a slight chance this morning with some patchy fog, and then showers and thunderstorms are likely late this morning and early this afternoon, and it's going to be humid with highs in the lower 80s. The showers and thunderstorms should taper off. There's a slight chance of them late in the day. Otherwise, tonight, mostly cloudy and still humid with lows around 70. And tomorrow, another muggy day with a chance of showers in the morning and a chance of thunderstorms in the afternoon and highs around 80 inland but cooler near the lake. 71 degrees right now at O'Hare, 72 at the lakefront, and cloudy across the Chicago area. 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And this program is presented in part through the generosity of the Crane Mailing Foundation, which is a proud sponsor of Classical WFMT and is dedicated to supporting medical research, education, and the arts. It's 6:04 on this Wednesday morning, the 12th of August. I'm Jan Weller with you until 10. And we're going to start out the morning with some seasonal music. Beginning with something for spring, the season passed, but will end in autumn. To begin with, more music of Sibelius after what Peter offered us last hour. Here is his Spring Song, Opus 16. It's performed by the Scottish National Orchestra, conducted by Sir Alexander Gibson.

Spring Song, a piece by Jean Sibelius, played by the Scottish National Orchestra, conducted by Sir Alexander Gibson. Programming on Classical WFMT originates from the Rene Crown Public Media Center. From spring to summer, this is Mark O'Connor's Summer from The American Seasons, which is his reaction to Vivaldi's Four Seasons. He doesn't use any of Vivaldi's material, as far as I can tell. This is just music inspired by the idea, and it really perfectly captures the mood of a sultry summer day. Here is Mark O'Connor with the Metamorphosen Chamber Orchestra under Scott Yu in Summer.

Fiddler Mark O'Connor with the Metamorphosen Chamber Orchestra under Scott Yu in Summer from The American Seasons. His response to Vivaldi's The Four Seasons, brought to you on Classical WFMT. It's nearly 23 minutes after 6, and we will end with autumn, having visited spring and summer, which we're actually in right now, of course. This is music that actually is based on Vivaldi's Four Seasons itself. It's an adaptation by the Slovakian ensemble, the Janoška Ensemble, and this is what they call the Four Seasons in Janoška style. We'll hear the first movement of Autumn, which they label 7/8 Balkan Journey.

The Four Seasons in Yanoshka Style, the Yanoshka Ensemble, with their version of Vivaldi's Autumn, the opening movement of that concerto from the Four Seasons, and the ensemble subtitles it 7-8 Balkan Journey. This is Classical WFMT. It's 6:30, and we've got Telemann in just a moment. But first, a look at the weather forecast, which still contains the possibility of some stormy weather. Doesn't look like it'll be as severe as yesterday, but we do have a slight chance of showers and thunderstorms, and then showers and thunderstorms are likely late this morning and early this afternoon, with a slight chance of showers and thunderstorms late in the day, and another humid day with highs in the lower 80s. Some patchy fog early this morning as well, if you're out driving. Becoming mostly cloudy tonight, still humid with lows around 70, and tomorrow still muggy with a chance of showers in the morning and a chance of thunderstorms in the afternoon. Highs around 80 tomorrow, only in the mid-70s near the lake, though. It's 71 degrees at O'Hare Airport right now, 73 at the lakefront, and cloudy across the Chicago area. I'm Jan Weller with you on this Wednesday morning. It's the 12th of August. And here is that Telemann. It's a piece titled Quadro, one of a series of such pieces, and it's performed by Florilegium.

The ensemble Florilegium playing Telemann, one of his quadros or quartets in G minor. This is Classical WFMT. It's 39 minutes after 6. It's the final week of the Grant Park Music Festival's 2026 season in Millennium Park, so don't let your summer slip away without a night at Chicago's summer music sensation. Tonight, Giancarlo Guerrero conducts Dvorak's New World Symphony, and then it's Beethoven's epic masterpiece, the Ninth Symphony, on the weekend. One-night passes are still available for reserve seating, so support the festival. Visit their website at gpmf.org. Also on tonight's program, violinist Anna-Kiko Myers, who will be performing Philip Glass's first violin concerto. And by the way, there's also a piece by John Adams, Short Ride in a Fast Machine. That's a fun one. But Philip Glass on the program for tonight. And right now here is Anna-Kiko Myers with music of Manuel de Falla, the Suite Populaire Espagnole. She's joined by pianist Sandra Rivers.

violinist Anikiko Myers and pianist Sandra Rivers with Manuel de Falla's Suite Populaire Espagnole, originally actually songs, Spanish songs, but heard in many different instrumental transcriptions. Anikiko Myers is going to be playing at the Grand Park Music Festival tonight, performing Philip Glass's first violin concerto, and the program also contains Dvorak's New World Symphony. It's 7 minutes before 7 o'clock. This is Classical WFMT, and taking us to the news at 7, the first movement of a guitar concerto by Castelnuovo Tedesco. It features Pepe Romero.

Guitarist Pepe Romero in the opening movement of Castelnuovo Tedesco's first guitar concerto. We also heard the Academy of St. Martin in the Fields, conducted by Sir Neville Mariner. It's 7 o'clock, and you're listening to classical WFMT Chicago, 98.7 FM, HD1, WFMT.com, and the WFMT mobile app. And here's a summary of the latest news. Severe thunderstorms pummeled the Chicago region yesterday. Tornado sirens sounded, and all flights were temporarily sounded at Chicago's two major airports. A wind gust of 99 miles per hour was recorded in Gary, Indiana, and over 500,000 people lost power in the area, which may not be restored in some places for days. Moderate Democrat David Crowley has won the Wisconsin primary for governor, defeating Democratic Socialist Francesca Hahn. Crowley presented himself as the candidate best able to win in November against Republican Tom Tiffany, who was endorsed by President Trump. In Minnesota, Lieutenant Governor Peggy Flanagan won the Democratic Senate primary, defeating centrist candidate Angie Craig in the latest victory for an insurgent progressive. In the Minnesota governor's race, House Speaker Lisa DeMuth won the Republican primary, defeating Mike Lindell, the Trump-endorsed pillow purveyor. President Trump's secretive trip while returning from Turkey last month has stirred debate because of the extraordinary measures his advisors took to conceal his whereabouts from the public. On his way back from the NATO summit, the president hid in an airport catering container to slip onto another plane, while Air Force One, which was still full of White House staff and journalists, effectively acted as a decoy. The subterfuge was undertaken because of credible threats, apparently, that Iran could try to shoot down the president's plane. Crews continue to search through the rubble looking for survivors after this week's powerful earthquake in Colombia. At least 181 people have died. Thousands more are missing. And the damage is testing Colombia's new president as his government scrambles to respond to the disaster and to ensure that aid makes it to the more vulnerable communities. In sports yesterday, the Cubs rallied from an early deficit to beat the Washington Nationals 8-6, but the Cincinnati Reds came from behind to beat the White Sox 5-4 in 10 innings, despite the fact that the Sox gave away Pope hats to the sellout crowd in honor of Pope Leo, who is a lifelong White Sox fan. Our weather forecast predicts some more storm activity potentially. Nothing apparently as severe as yesterday, but there is a slight chance of showers and thunderstorms early this morning, and then showers and thunderstorms are likely late this morning and early this afternoon, with another slight chance of showers and thunderstorms late in the day. And it's going to be another muggy day with highs in the lower 80s, still humid tonight with lows

around 70, and muggy again tomorrow with a chance of showers in the morning and a chance of thunderstorms in the afternoon with highs around 80 inland, only in the mid-70s near the lake. It's currently 73 degrees at O'Hare and at the lakefront with cloudy skies at both locations. It's 7:03 now on this Wednesday morning, the 12th of August, and this program is presented in part through the generosity of the Crane Mailing Foundation, which is a proud sponsor of classical WFMT and is dedicated to supporting medical research, education, and the arts. I'm Jan Weller with you until 10 this morning here on classical WFMT. We have a couple of pieces now inspired by the same Pushkin story, Peak Dom. The better-known one is Tchaikovsky's opera. We're going to be hearing something from that in a few minutes. But first, the overture to an opera by Suppé on the same story, his Peak Dom Overture, performed by the Vienna Philharmonic.

The overture to Pique Dame, not Tchaikovsky's opera, but rather Franz von Suppé's operetta, also based on the same Pushkin short story, that was performed by the Vienna Philharmonic, conducted by Sir George Schulte, and brought to you on Classical WFMT. And here is music from that better-known opera by Tchaikovsky, Pique Dame. We'll hear the Russian Dance and Romance, performed by the New Zealand Symphony Orchestra, conducted by Peter Briner.

A portion of Tchaikovsky's opera Peak Dom. We heard the Russian Dance and Romance, played by the New Zealand Symphony Orchestra, conducted by Peter Briner. It's 7:18, and you're listening to Classical WFMT on this Wednesday morning, August 12th. Step into one of history's most powerful stories, now open at the Griffin Museum of Science and Industry. Anne Frank, the exhibition, invites you inside a full-scale recreation of the secret annex where Anne and her family lived in hiding during the Nazi occupation of Amsterdam. Discover more than 130 original collection pieces, including never-before-seen artifacts. 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Carl's Almanac coming up at 7:30. He's got some Bieber for you with lots of trumpets. And we have some Dvorak to take us to that moment. Here is the finale of Dvorak's Piano Trio No. 3. It's played by Philip Setzer, violin, cellist David Finkel, and pianist Wu Han.

0: A piano trio consisting of violinist Philip Zetzer, cellist David Finkel, and pianist Wu Han in the finale of Dvorak's third piano trio. It's 29 minutes after 7 o'clock. This is Classical WFMT. Carl's Almanac in a moment after a look at the weather forecast, which is a bit calmer than yesterday, but there's still a chance of some stormy activity. We have a slight chance of showers and thunderstorms early this morning, and then showers and thunderstorms are likely late this morning and early this afternoon, with a slight chance of showers and thunderstorms again later in the day, and a humid day with highs in the lower 80s. Tonight, lows around 70 and still humid, and muggy tomorrow with a chance of showers in the morning, and a chance of thunderstorms in the afternoon, highs around 80 inland but cooler near the lake. It's 73 degrees right now at O'Hare Airport and at the lakefront, and cloudy at both locations. And time now for Carl's Almanac on Classical WFMT.
1: Good morning, and welcome to another edition of Carl's Almanac here on WFMT. It's a Wednesday morning, August the 12th. Couple of musical birthdays today. Heinrich Ignaz von Bieber. He was born a misdate in 1644 in Bohemia, now the Czech Republic, although his entire career took place in Salzburg. He was a composer, and he was the greatest violin virtuoso of his time. The other birthday is the British early music specialist David Munro, a virtuoso performer on several instruments and a scholar. He was born in Birmingham, England in 1942. This morning, we have music by Bieber, not for violin, but rather for trumpets. 8 of them, to be specific. This is Bieber's Sonata in A Major for 8 trumpets. And through the magic of modern recording technology, all 8 of the trumpet parts will be played by Wynton Marsalis. Music of Bieber, Wynton Marsalis, the English Chamber Orchestra, led by Raymond Leppard.

Wynton Marsalis playing eight trumpets, using overdubbing, of course. He was joined by the English Chamber Orchestra, conducted by Raymond Leppard, in a sonata for eight trumpets by Heinrich Ignaz von Bieber, who was the subject of Carl's Almanac for this Wednesday morning here on Classical WFMT. Experience world-class orchestral music this summer at Ravinia. Hear the Chicago Symphony Orchestra perform programs including Brahms and Radiohead and the Tchaikovsky Spectacular, including the 1812 Overture. From classical favorites to new takes on familiar music, there's something for every music lover throughout the season. Tickets are on sale now at ravinia.org. It's 38 minutes after 7 now on this Wednesday morning, the 12th of August. I'm Jan Weller with you until 10 here on Classical WFMT. Music by Benjamin Britten now, inspired by the Elizabethan era. These are the courtly dances from Britten's opera Gloriana, which was about the first Queen Elizabeth. The piece, originally for orchestra, has been reduced here to be played by a Renaissance ensemble, so it sort of sounds even more like what Britten had in mind when he wrote these courtly dances. The Julian Bream Consort performs.

0: The Courtly Dances from Britten's opera Gloriana, about the first Queen Elizabeth. The original for orchestra, but this version was played by the Julian Bream Consort, evoking the Elizabethan era that inspired Britten's opera. 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It's 11 minutes before 8 o'clock.
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0: Taking us to 8 o'clock, A Little Suite by British composer Richard Rodney Bennett. It consists of five movements evoking the natural world: the bird's lament, the widow bird, the lady bird, glowworms, and the lark. It's performed by the Royal Ballet Sinfonia, conducted by Gavin Sutherland.

A Little Suite for Orchestra by Richard Russell Bennett, performed by the Royal Ballet Sinfonia, conducted by Gavin Sutherland. It's 8 o'clock, and you're listening to Classical WFMT Chicago on 98.7 FM, HD1, WFMT.com, and the WFMT mobile app. And here's a summary of the latest news. Severe storms wreaked havoc across the Midwest yesterday, causing tornadoes, heavy rains, and flash flooding. A 4-year-old boy died in Indiana when a tree fell on a home, and a person in Ohio died during a health emergency when first responders couldn't reach them due to flooded roads. Indiana authorities are also investigating whether the storms caused a house explosion that killed one person. More than 700,000 customers were without power this morning in Illinois, Indiana, Ohio, and Kentucky. Moderate Democrat David Crowley has won the Wisconsin primary for governor, defeating Democratic Socialist Francesca Hong. In Minnesota, Lieutenant Governor Peggy Flanagan won the Democratic Senate primary, defeating centrist U.S. Representative Angie Craig, the latest victory for an insurgent progressive. And in the Minnesota governor's race, House Speaker Lisa DeMuth won the Republican primary, defeating, among others, Mike Lindell, the Trump-endorsed pillow salesman. U.S. inflation slowed last month, suggesting that higher oil and gas prices from the Iran war are having only a limited impact on broader costs in the economy. Consumer prices rose 3.4% from a year ago. That's down slightly from 3.5% in June. But inflation is still higher than before the Iran war began in February, when it was 2.4%. Authorities in Yemen say at least 6 people were killed when Houthi rebels fired on a vessel in the Red Sea, raising concerns about further disruptions of regional shipping. With the Strait of Hormuz effectively closed by Iran, there has been a renewed interest in the Red Sea as an alternative route. Russia has released an American military veteran after 4 years of what his family and U.S. officials allege was wrongful incarceration and abusive treatment that left him near death. Robert Gilman was freed after President Trump said that he spoke to Vladimir Putin. In baseball yesterday, the Cubs rallied from an early deficit to beat the Washington Nationals 8-6. But the Reds came from behind to beat the White Sox 5-4 in 10 innings, despite the fact that the Sox gave away papal-style hats to the sellout crowd in honor of Pope Leo, a lifelong White Sox fan. Our weather forecast predicts a slight chance of showers and thunderstorms this morning, and then showers and thunderstorms are likely later this morning and early this afternoon. A slight chance of showers and thunderstorms again late in the day. And today will be another humid one with highs in the lower 80s. Still humid tonight with lows only around 70. And tomorrow, similar conditions, muggy with a chance of showers in the morning, a chance of thunderstorms in the afternoon, and highs around 80 inland but cooler near the lake. Right now it's 74 degrees at all of our reporting locations with cloudy skies across the area. This program is presented in part through the generosity of the Crane Mailing Foundation, which is a proud sponsor of Classical WFMT and is dedicated to supporting medical research, education,

and the arts. It's 8:03 on this Wednesday morning, the 12th of August. I'm Jan Weller with you until 10 here on Classical WFMT.

The sinister waltz from the Masquerade Suite of Vahram Khachaturian, the London Symphony Orchestra, conducted by Stanley Black there. And you heard it on classical WFMT. 8 minutes now after 8 o'clock, and here's a Haydn piano sonata performed by a member of the talented Connie Mason family, a group of siblings who all play excellently, often play together, but also separately. Here was pianist Jenaba Connie Mason in Haydn's Sonata No. 48.

Pianist Jenaba Connie Mason with Haydn's Piano Sonata No. 48 on Classical WFMT. Turn up the music this fall at Merritt School of Music. At Merritt, students are led by exceptional faculty in a welcoming community where children from ages 0 to 18 develop as musicians while learning confidence, perseverance, and creativity. 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It's 18 minutes now after 8 o'clock on this Wednesday morning, the 12th of August. I'm Jan Weller with you on Classical WFMT with music of Grieg.

The first of the four symphonic dances, Opus 64, by Edvard Grieg. The Gothenburg Symphony Orchestra was conducted by Nema Yerevi. It's 8:30, and you're listening to Classical WFMT on this Wednesday morning, August 12th. And after a pretty stormy day yesterday, causing a good deal of damage in the area and elsewhere, we are still expecting some showers and thunderstorms. They are likely late this morning and early this afternoon. And then there's a slight chance of shower activity late in the day. It'll be humid again today with highs in the lower 80s and still humid tonight with lows around 70. Another muggy day tomorrow as well with a slight chance of showers in the morning and a chance of thunderstorms in the afternoon and highs around 80 inland but cooler temperatures near the lake. It's 75 degrees at O'Hare Airport right now. It's cloudy there, mostly cloudy at the lakefront in Chicago, where it's 74 degrees. I'm Jan Weller with you on this Wednesday morning until 10 o'clock here on Classical WFMT. And here is Jean-Pierre Rampal playing music of C.P.E. Bach.

Lotus Jean-Pierre Rampal in the finale of Carl Philipp Emanuel Bach's Flute Concerto in A Minor, Wodgen No. 166. And he was joined by the Franz Liszt Chamber Orchestra, conducted by Janosz Rolla. It's 21 minutes before 9 o'clock. This is Classical WFMT. 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RAM as in Racine Art Museum, .org. Another concerto now. This is Francis Poulenc's Piano Concerto, the opening movement featuring Éric Lesage at the keyboard with the Royal Liège Philharmonic.

Pianist Eric Lesage in the opening movement of Francis Poulenc's Concerto for Solo Piano. He also wrote a double piano concerto. And Eric Lesage was joined by the Royal Liège Philharmonic, conducted by Stéphane Deneuve. It's 10 minutes before 9 o'clock. This is Classical WFMT. Experience world-class orchestral music this summer at Ravinia. Here at the Chicago Symphony Orchestra, in programs including Brahms and Radiohead, and the Tchaikovsky Spectacular, including the 1812 Overture, replete with canons. From classical favorites to new takes on familiar music, there's something for every music lover throughout the season. Tickets are on sale only at Ravinia's website, ravinia.org. Leading into the Labor Day weekend at Ravinia, cellist Stephen Israelis is going to be appearing with Music of the Baroque, conducted by Jane Glover. And to close this hour, here is Stephen Israelis, joined by violinist Joshua Bell, in Music of Brahms, the finale of the Double Concerto. And Joshua Bell is also the conductor here of the Academy of St. Martin in the Fields.

The finale of the Double Concerto of Brahms, featuring both violin and cello as soloists. The violinist was Joshua Bell, who was also the conductor of the Academy of St. Martin in the Fields, and the cellist was Stephen Isserlis, who is going to be at Ravinia on September 3rd, at the beginning of the Labor Day weekend. He'll be appearing with Music of the Baroque and Jane Glover to perform a Haydn violin concerto on that occasion. It's 9 o'clock. 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It features violist Joseph Skerrick with pianist Victor Santiago Asuncion, and the program includes works by Dobrinka Tabakova, Coleridge Taylor Perkinson, Coleman Hawkins, and Samuel Barber. It's live from the 17th Church of Christ Scientist in Chicago at 12:15, and you can hear it right here on WFMT. Right now, here is a final look at the news on this Wednesday morning, the 12th of August. Severe storms wreaked havoc across the Midwest yesterday, causing tornadoes, heavy rains, and flash flooding. A 4-year-old boy died in Indiana when a tree fell on a home, and a person in Ohio died during a health emergency when first responders could not reach them due to flooded roads. Indiana authorities are also investigating whether the storms caused a house explosion that killed one person. And more than 700,000 customers were without power this morning in several states across the Midwest. Moderate Democrat David Crowley has won the Wisconsin primary for governor, defeating Democratic Socialist Francesca Hong. In Minnesota, Lieutenant Governor Peggy Flanagan won the Democratic Senate primary, defeating centrist U.S. Representative Angie Craig. It was the latest victory for an insurgent progressive. And in the Minnesota governor's race, House Speaker Lisa DeMuth won the Republican primary, defeating, among others, Mike Lindell, the Trump-endorsed pillow salesman. U.S. inflation slowed last month, suggesting that higher oil and gas prices from the Iran war are having only a limited impact on broader costs. Consumer prices rose 3.4% from a year ago, down slightly from 3.5% last month, but inflation is still higher than before the Iran war began, when it was 2.4%. Authorities in Yemen say at least 6 people were killed when Houthi rebels fired missiles on a vessel in the Red Sea, raising concerns about further disruptions of regional shipping. With the Strait of Hormuz effectively closed, there's been a renewed focus on the Red Sea as an alternative route. President Trump's secretive trip while returning from Turkey last month has raised debate because of the extraordinary measures that his advisors took to conceal his whereabouts. On his way back from the NATO summit, the president hid in an airport catering container to slip onto another plane, while Air Force One, which was still full of White House staff and journalists, effectively acted as a decoy. The subterfuge took place because of credible threats that Iran could try to shoot down the president's plane. In baseball yesterday, the Cubs rallied from an early deficit to beat the Washington Nationals 8-6. But the Cincinnati Reds came from behind to beat the White Sox 5-4 in 10 innings, and that's despite the fact that the Sox gave away Pope-style hats to the sellout crowd in honor of Pope Leo, who, as you know, is a lifelong White Sox fan. We are still expecting some showers and thunderstorms in the Chicago area. It doesn't look like things will be as turbulent as yesterday, but there is a likelihood of showers and thunderstorms late this morning and early this afternoon, another slight chance late in the day, and another muggy day today with highs in the lower 80s, still humid tonight with lows around 70, and muggy again tomorrow with a slight chance of showers in the morning and a chance of thunderstorms in the afternoon, highs around 80 inland, but only in the mid-70s near the lake tomorrow. It's 75 degrees across the Chicago area right now, also mostly cloudy.

throughout the region. 4 minutes after nine now on this Wednesday morning. It's the 12th of August, and I'm Jan Weller with you for another hour here on Classical WFMT. Some familiar music by Borodin coming up soon. We also have music of Mendelssohn this hour. And to begin with, a suite by Henry Cowell, the American composer, from his later days when he wrote rather accessible music. In the early part of his career, he was quite an avant-garde enfant terrible. But this is, again, from the more accessible side of his repertoire, the Old American Country Set. It's played by the Manhattan Chamber Orchestra, conducted by Richard Alden Clark.

Old American Country Set, a suite of dances by Henry Cowell, performed by the Manhattan Chamber Orchestra under Richard Alden Clark. It's 19 minutes after 9 o'clock, and this is Classical WFMT. It's the final week of the Grant Park Music Festival for this current season in Millennium Park, so don't let your summer slip away without a night at Chicago's Summer Music Sensation. Tonight, Giancarlo Guerrero conducts Dvorak's New World Symphony, and then it's Beethoven's epic masterpiece, the Ninth Symphony, on the weekend. Two performances, Friday and Saturday. One night passes are still available for reserve seating, and you can support the festival if you pick one up. Just visit their website for information. It's gpmf.org. Also appearing on tonight's concert at Grant Park, violinist Anna Kiko Myers in Philip Glass's first violin concerto. And here is Anna Kiko Myers playing a couple of tunes from American popular music, Autumn in New York and something else you'll recognize. She's joined in the first one by pianist Reiko Uchida.

0: Anna Kiko Myers with pianist Akira Higuchi performing Somewhere Over the Rainbow, of course, the Harold Arlen song from The Wizard of Oz. And before that, Anna Kiko Myers with pianist Reiko Uchida performing Autumn in New York by Vernon Duke. Tonight, Anna Kiko Myers performs the first violin concerto by Philip Glass, live at the Grand Park Music Festival in Millennium Park. It's part of a program conducted by Giancarlo Guerrero, including Dvorak's New World Symphony. 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
1: 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I'm Marilyn Ray Beyer, inviting you to cultivate your love of folk music with The Midnight Special, Saturday nights at 9, right after Folk Stage on WFMT.
0: And Folk Stage is live this week. It features singer and songwriter Jeff Black. 9:30 on this Wednesday morning, it's the 12th of August, and I'm Jan Weller with you for another half hour here on Classical WFMT. Next, we have an evocative piece by Borodin. It's called In the Steppes of Central Asia. It starts rather quietly, but builds gradually to quite an affecting portrait of that part of the world. Here is the Bavarian Radio Symphony Orchestra conducted by Esa-Pekka Salonen.

Alexander Borodin's vivid depiction of a caravan crossing the steppes of Central Asia. Esa-Pekka Salonen conducted the Bavarian Radio Symphony Orchestra. It's 21 minutes before 10 o'clock. This is Classical WFMT. Whether you're a beginner or the best on the block, there's a place and a class for you at the Old Town School of Folk Music. Have you always wanted to learn to play guitar, banjo, or ukulele and didn't know where to start? Perhaps you'd like to learn to sing harmony, play the mandolin, or swing dance. Or maybe it's been a while since you picked up your guitar and you're ready to jump back in. 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Explore styles ranging from folk, bluegrass, and old time to rock, pop, blues, and jazz. 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The next 8-week session of classes begins the week of August 31st. So, log on to oldtownschool.org to register today. Two quartets join forces now to perform a string octet by Mendelssohn. Here is the opening movement played by the Jupiter and Jasper Quartets.

The first movement of Mendelssohn's String Octet in E-flat, opus 20, played by two string quartets joining forces, the Jupiter and Jasper quartets. It's 5 minutes before 10 o'clock, and this is classical WFMT. Here's a little coronation march to take us to 10 o'clock.

The Philip Jones Brass Ensemble with the Coronation March from Meyerbeer's opera Le Prophète. It's a minute before 10 o'clock, and you're listening to classical WFMT Chicago, 98.7 FM HD1, WFMT.com, and the WFMT mobile app. Showers and thunderstorms are likely late this morning and this afternoon, and some of them may be severe again with damaging winds and large

A 1905 overture by the Dutch composer Johan Wagenaar, inspired by the French play about the adventures of one Cyrano de Bergerac, that sharp-witted soldier and poet with a very large nose. The overture by Wagenaar, performed by the Royal Concertgebouw Orchestra, led by Ricardo Chailly. At 14 minutes past 10 o'clock, good morning. I'm Lisa Flynn. Thanks for listening today to Classical WFMT. Our midday music is made possible in part through the generous support of the Julian Family Foundation. And it's another very active midday weather-wise, with numerous alerts and watches and warnings. A severe thunderstorm warning continuing until 10:45 for Will, northern Kankakee, southern DuPage, and Cook counties. Also a thunderstorm watch until 1 and a flood warning in effect until about 4 this afternoon. We'll hear the Chicago Symphony Orchestra in a bit, playing the music of Richard Strauss. There's also music of Shostakovich. And here's the pianist Hélène Grémaud in A Fantasy by Mozart that was inspired by the works of Johann Sebastian Bach, the Fantasy in C minor, Kirchhoff 475.

one of Mozart's darker creations, his Fantasia or Fantasy in C minor for the piano, and it was played by Hélène Grimaud on Classical WFMT. 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Going back into the archives here with this recording from the 1950s by the Chicago Symphony Orchestra and conductor Fritz Reiner, and the minuet and then the dinner from Le Bourgeois Gentilhomme by Richard Strauss.

The Chicago Symphony Orchestra, which has made some great recordings over the years of the music of Richard Strauss, that one from the 1950s of Le Bourgeois Gentilhomme, the music by Strauss for Molière's play, Minuet, and then the dinner scene. The Chicago Symphony Orchestra, directed by Fritz Reiner. Programming on Classical WFMT originates from the Rene Crown Public Media Center, and on Wednesday afternoons in the 12 o'clock hour, the music originates from the Dame Myra Hess Concert Series. Today we'll hear violist Joseph Skerrick and pianist Victor Asuncion performing works by Dobrinka Tabakova, Coleridge Taylor Perkinson, and more. That starts at 12:15. A film score now by Dmitri Shostakovich that he wrote for an animated short film for children about the tale of the silly little mouse. It's about a baby mouse who refuses to fall asleep, and so his mother enlists the help of some of the other animals, including a cat, which may not be the greatest idea. The Tale of the Silly Little Mouse, Ricardo Chailly leads the Royal Concertgebouw Orchestra.

A suite of charming music by Dmitri Shostakovich for an animated opera that's called The Tale of the Silly Little Mouse. It sounds like the baby mouse finally got to sleep after various adventures. That suite performed by the Royal Concertgebouw Orchestra, directed by Ricardo Chailly. 6 minutes before 11 o'clock with a famous overture by Carl Maria von Weber coming up at 11 here on Classical WFMT.

That's called Spirals. It's from the American composer Scott Hiltzik, and it was played by the Bay Brass. Thanks for joining us. This is Classical WFMT Chicago, 98.7 FM, HD1, WFMT.com, and the WFMT app. And I'm Lisa Flynn, joining you up until 3 o'clock with a live broadcast from the Dame Myra Hess concerts in the noon hour today. We've got some more rain moving through the area, and the severe thunderstorm watch has been extended until 1 o'clock, with rain mainly in the south section, south suburbs, the same areas yesterday that had the tornadoes and derechos. So be careful, especially in those areas today, with highs in the

The overture by Carl Maria von Weber to his opera about hunters, a shooting match, magic bullets, and evil spirits called Der Freischütz, or The Free Shooter. Raphael Kubelik conducted the Bavarian Radio Symphony Orchestra on Classical WFMT. Since 1989, the Golden Triangle has blended the ancient with the modern as one of Chicago's oldest antique stores. Step into their 10,000-square-foot store in Westtown on 2035 West Grand and explore how everything is carefully arranged in vignettes that tell a story. History and texture are curated and specially selected so that the pieces you buy are kept forever. Follow them on Instagram and Facebook at the Golden Triangle Chicago or visit their website, goldentriangle.biz. On to the music now of the Italian violinist, singer, and composer Maddalena Laura Sirmen, whose works were widely performed across Europe during the 18th century and then forgotten for many years. We have one of her string quartets from 1769 with the Allegri String Quartet.

Graceful chamber music from the mid-18th century from the Italian composer Maddalena Laura Sirmen and her string quartet number 4, performed by the Allegri Quartet. This is WFMT, 98.7 FM, WFMT.com, and listen on our free app. The following is a test of the emergency alert system. This is only a test.

This has been a test of the emergency alert system. We travel to Spain now through the music of Isaac Albéniz and the first book taken from his suite called Iberia. The titles of the three movements are Evocation and then The Port, inspired by the port in Cadiz, and then a festival, Corpus Christi Festival in Seville. These are orchestral versions of the piano pieces by Enrique Fernandez Arboz, performed by the Cincinnati Symphony Orchestra under Jesus Lopez Cobos.

The music of Isaac Albéniz and impressions of his native country of Spain in the suite Iberia, book one in three movements and orchestral versions of those piano pieces, Evocation and then the Port, and finally a colorful portrait of the Corpus Christi Festival in the city of Seville. The music played by the Cincinnati Symphony Orchestra, directed by Jesus Lopez Cobos. 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

A Reverie, courtesy of Claude Debussy, in that version performed by bassoonist Catherine Van Handel and pianist Edward Laurel. And before that, the pianist Daniel Trifonoff in Forest Murmurs by Franz Liszt. This is Classical WFMT, 98.7 FM and WFMT.com, with live music coming up at 12:15. Performance today for our recital for viola and piano, featuring soloist Joseph Skerrick and Victor Asuncion. They'll play works by Dobrynka Tabakova, Coleridge Taylor Perkinson, and more here on WFMT. You can hear it live. Now, a symphony from an Italian Baroque composer, Giuseppe Brescianello, Symphony in C, Opus 1, Number 3, with Banchetto Musicale.

Giuseppe Brescianello, the name of that composer, and one of his symphonies, Opus 1, Number 3, and it was played by the ensemble Banchetto Musicale. Now noon on this Wednesday, this is Classical WFMT Chicago, 98.7 FM, HD1, WFMT.com, and the WFMT app. For the rest of today, still a chance of showers, maybe a thunderstorm, although it looks like the heaviest rain is starting to move out of the area. Highs today, lower 80s. It'll be humid. Lows tonight, around 70. And then humid tomorrow. Highs around 80 inland, but cooler near the lake. And a returning chance of showers and thunderstorms. Our stormy pattern continues. Right now, we're at 75 degrees at O'Hare Midway and the lakefront.

A march by the Russian composer Cesar Cui, who was part of the group of composers known as the Five, and that included Rimsky-Korsakov and Mussorgsky and others. From Cesar Cui, that was his march from the Orchestral Suite No. 2, and Robert Stankovsky conducted the Slovak Radio Symphony Orchestra. Live music coming up in 6 minutes from the Dame Myra Hess concert series from the 17th Church of Christ Scientist Chicago, a viola and piano recital today on WFMT. Now open at Griffin Museum of Science and Industry, Anne Frank, the exhibition, invites you to step inside Anne's world, explore a detailed recreation of the annex, and engage with over 100 original artifacts. Get your tickets at griffinmsi.org.

0: The final movement of a symphony, Symphony No. 2 by Muzio Clementi. The Rome Symphony Orchestra was conducted by Francesco Lavecchia. 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And now here's host David Schwann.
1: 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Today's concert is made possible through the generous support of the Paul M. Angel Family Foundation, the Illinois Arts Council, the National Endowment for the Arts, the Beauchart Lawrence Fund, and individual donors. We have music for viola and piano this afternoon, and a lot of elements of jazz as well. We'll hear from violist Joseph Skirik and pianist Victor Asuncion, beginning the program with the Suite in Jazz Style, music from 2009 by Dobrinka Tabakova. That will be followed by music of Coleridge Taylor Perkinson, Blues Forms, following the Coleridge Taylor Perkinson piece, music by the pioneering tenor saxophonist Coleman Hawkins, Love Song from Apache. And the program will conclude with music of Samuel Barber, the cello sonata in C minor, opus 6, arranged for viola and piano. And here is Joseph Skirik, viola, and Victor Asuncion, piano, to begin the program with the Suite in Jazz Style by Dobrinka Tabakova.

The Suite in Jazz Style, music by Dobrinka Tobakova, played by Joseph Skerrick, viola, and Victor Asunci on piano. We have next music by Coleridge Taylor Perkinson, his Blues Forms from 1979.

Blues Forms by Coleridge Taylor Perkinson, violist Joseph Skerrick, and Victor Asuncion. Next, music from the theme of Apache.

0: Cello Sonata in C Minor, Opus 6 by Samuel Barber, and preceded by the Love Song from Apache, music for the film Apache, and a version done by Coleman Hawkins, played here today by Joseph Skerritt, viola, and Victor Asuncion, piano. Since 2023, Joseph Skerritt has served as violist of the Vega String Quartet in residence at Emory University, where he is on the faculty. He's also committed to presenting chamber music in his home state of Michigan, serving as co-artistic director of the Viridian Strings, a chamber series in northern Michigan. Victor Asuncion, of course, is a regular pianist here at the Dame Myra Hess Concerts, also an enthusiastic chamber musician, performing with such people as Lynn Harrell and Zua Bailey. We hope you enjoyed today's Dame Myra Hess Concert, live from the 17th Church of Christ Scientists, Chicago, at 55 East Wecker Drive. Tune in again next Wednesday at this time, and for upcoming Dame Myra Hess artists and programs, you can visit the website classicalmusicchicago.org. Our engineer is Max Lebien, and this is David Schwann, your host for today's broadcast. Thank you much for joining us. Have a good afternoon, and goodbye for now from the 17th Church of Christ Scientist, Chicago.
1: Thanks so much, David. 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Partly cloudy skies for the rest of today, maybe a lingering shower still. We'll have highs in the lower 80s, lows tonight around 70, and partly cloudy. Then a chance of showers and thunderstorms returning tomorrow. It'll be humid with highs around 80 inland, but mid-70s near the lake. Now 75 at O'Hare, 74 at Midway, 73 at the lakefront. Cellist Yo-Yo Ma will play the music of Dvorak later on. We'll hear one of the film scores of Eric Wolfgang Korngold and chamber music of Camille Saint-Saëns. And right now, a concerto for the city of Dresden by Antonio Vivaldi with the ensemble Les Violons du Roi.

A concerto by Antonio Vivaldi, written to showcase the well-known and talented orchestra in the city of Dresden. That concerto in G minor, performed on period instruments by Les Violons du Roi, directed by Mathieu Lussier. WFMT's 75th anniversary is proudly supported by the Newbery Consort, presenting historically informed performances by singers and instrumentalists of the highest caliber of music from the Middle Ages, the Renaissance, the Baroque, and beyond. Tickets are available now for their 40th anniversary season at newberyconsort.org. The Newbery Consort congratulates WFMT on 75 wonderful years. Now to some of the last music written in the long life of the French composer Camille Saint-Saëns. And for some of his final music, he wrote a series of sonatas for wind instruments. In fact, he told a friend, "I'm concentrating my last reserves on giving rarely considered instruments the chance to be heard." And so he wrote works for oboe, bassoon, and in this case, the clarinet. His clarinet sonata in E-flat. Michael Collins is the clarinetist with pianist Noriko Ogawa.

Some of the last music written by the French composer Camille Saint-Saëns, as he was exploring the sound of wind instruments in a series of sonatas. The sonata there for the clarinet in E-flat, as played by Michael Collins, who was joined by pianist Noriko Ogawa. This is Classical WFMT, 98.7 FM and WFMT.com, and I'm Lisa Flynn. The time is 1:30 on a Wednesday. 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In about 7 minutes, one of the great film scores by Erich Wolfgang Korngold, and here cellist Yo-Yo Ma plays the music of Dvorak and the piece called Silent Woods.

Cellist Yo-Yo Ma, joined by the Boston Symphony Orchestra and Seiji Ozawa, and the piece called Silent Woods of Antonin Dvorak. Symphony Center tickets are now on sale. 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On now to one of the sweeping and lush film scores of Erich Wolfgang Korngold. He wrote this for the 1939 Warner Brothers historical drama, The Private Lives of Elizabeth and Essex, starring Betty Davis and Errol Flynn as Queen Elizabeth I and the Earl of Essex. Andre Previn conducts the London Symphony Orchestra.

0: The Private Lives of Elizabeth and Essex, a dramatic film from 1939 with music provided by Eric Wolfgang Korngold. And we heard a suite of his music played by the London Symphony Orchestra, directed by André Previn. 7 minutes before two, we'll go way back in time to the 13th century in our next music to take us to two, and then chamber music of Clara Schumann on Classical WFMT.
1: 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He makes his Folk Stage debut this week. I'm Marilyn Ray Beyer. 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

Some of the oldest music we play here on Classical WFMT, that dates from the 13th century, from a collection of poems and songs called the Cantigas de Santa Maria, in honor of the Virgin Mary. And we heard four of them performed by the ensemble Calliope. Coming up to 2 o'clock, and glad to have you here. I'm Lisa Flynn. This is Classical WFMT Chicago, 98.7 FM, HD1, WFMT.com, and listen on the free WFMT app. Nearly steady temperatures in the upper 70s today, with mostly cloudy skies and still a lingering chance of showers, and then becoming mostly cloudy overnight, maybe some patchy fog. It'll be humid with lows in the upper 60s. Humid tomorrow, highs upper 70s, and a chance of showers and thunderstorms returning. Now 79 at O'Hare, 78 at Midway, and 77 degrees along the lakefront. Bach, coming up in this hour, is played by the mandolin soloist Avi Avital, also some choral music from the American composer Morten Lauritzen. And this is a work from 1846 by Clara Schumann, her only piano trio, the trio in G minor, Opus 17, considered one of her masterworks. The violinist is Anne-Sophie Mutter, joined by cellist Pablo Fernandez and pianist Lambert Orcas.

Piano Trio in G Minor, the Opus 17 of Clara Schumann. The violinist Anne-Sophie Mutter with cellist Pablo Fernandez and pianist Lambert Orcus, giving us that chamber masterpiece this afternoon on Classical WFMT, 98.7 FM. 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These pieces have never been publicly displayed and represent the largest private collection of their kind on exhibit and available for sale in North America. For details, visit goldentriangle.biz. The mandolin soloist Ami Amitol has adopted several works for the violin by Bach for the mandolin, as that instrument is tuned exactly the same as the violin, so it's relatively easy to adapt the pieces. And here's the Violin Concerto No. 1 by Bach, played on the mandolin by Ami Avital with the Potsdam Chamber Academy.

The first of the violin concertos by Johann Sebastian Bach, with the violin part played on the mandolin by Avi Avital. And he was joined by the Potsdam Chamber Academy on WFMT. 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A choral work now from Morten Lauritsen titled Lux Aeterna, translating to Eternal Light. It's in five movements, each movement referencing the theme of light with text from various sacred Latin sources. And here is the finale of Lux Aeterna with the ensemble Polyphony and the Britten Sinfonia, directed by Stephen Layton.

A work on the theme of light and illumination of all types, spiritual, artistic, and intellectual. That's called Lux Aeterna, Eternal Light, the final movement in that music by Morten Lauritsen. The vocal ensemble Polyphony and the Britten Sinfonia, directed by Stephen Layton. 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Piano music of Beethoven ahead at 3 o'clock. Until then, here is a work by the English composer Gerald Finzi that he wrote in the 1920s when he was living near the River Severn in western England, inspired by the countryside there, a Severn Rhapsody with the Aurora Orchestra.

A Severn Rhapsody, the music of Gerald Finzi, performed by the Aurora Orchestra. 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Some patchy fog could develop after midnight. It'll be humid with lows in the upper 60s. The humidity continues tomorrow, highs in the upper 70s. Showers are likely in the afternoon, also a possibility again of a thunderstorm. Now 81 at O'Hare and Midway, it's 80 along the lakefront. As we come up to 3 o'clock on a Wednesday afternoon, thanks so much for listening. I'm Lisa Flynn. I'll be back here with you tomorrow morning at 10 o'clock. Candace Agree has one of the great piano sonatas now of Beethoven, the one known as the Pathetique. This is number 8 in C minor, and the pianist is Claudio Arrau.

The pianist Claudio Arrau in the Piano Sonata No. 8 in C minor, the Pathétique of Beethoven. 27 years old was Beethoven when he wrote this work. Hi, I'm Candace Agree. Thanks for joining me this Wednesday afternoon. Programming on Classical WFMT originates from the Rene Crown Public Media Center and continues with Tchaikovsky, Converse, Ravel, Telemann, and much more in just a moment. University of Chicago Presents invites you to listen boldly. 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Gráza, The Storm, a five-act drama by the Russian playwright Ostrovsky, a 19th-century Russian work of social criticism and moral issues, the overture to Ostrovsky's drama, The Storm, by Tchaikovsky, Alpesh Chauhan, leading the BBC Scottish Symphony Orchestra.

The BBC Scottish Symphony Orchestra, Alpesh Chauhan, conducted The Storm, the overture to Ostrovsky's drama, the music by Tchaikovsky here on Classical WFMT. And speaking of Tchaikovsky, in the work that is coming up next, I think you'll hear a little bit of Tchaikovsky in The Mystic Trumpeter. Programming on Classical WFMT is presented in part through the generous support of Crate and Barrel. The Mystic Trumpeter, Walt Whitman's poem of 1872, was the inspiration for a number of composers: Gustav Holst, Howard Hanson, Hamilton Hardy, Norman Delajoyo, and many others. It's all about the power of music to inspire the human soul, evoke history and emotion, and forecast a peaceful, joyful future for humanity. That's a tall order, but if we put our trust in music, it could happen. We'll hear the tone poem titled The Mystic Trumpeter by Frederick Converse, Joanne Folletta, leading the Buffalo Philharmonic Orchestra on Classical WFMT.

The Mystic Trumpeter, Frederick Converse's tone poem, inspired by Walt Whitman's poem of 1872. And there is a Chicago connection with Frederick Converse, although he taught at the New England Conservatory of Music and grew up in the East. Among his students at the New England Conservatory, Florence Price. Coming up, La Valse of Maurice Ravel. That's at 4 o'clock. Taking us there, something aromatic with the Baltimore Consort.

That was the Baltimore Consort in an anonymous tune titled Nutmegs and Ginger. 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Music of Maurice Ravel now, La Valse. Boston Symphony Orchestra, Charles Munch conducting.

La Valse, music of Maurice Ravel with Charles Munch leading the Boston Symphony Orchestra. Music Theater Works presents West Side Story at Skokie's North Shore Center, August 13th through the 30th. Based on Shakespeare's Romeo and Juliet, young lovers Tony and Maria find themselves caught in the middle of warring New York City gangs, the Jets and the Sharks. Featuring iconic songs Tonight, America, and Somewhere, performed by an incredible cast and a 24-piece orchestra, West Side Story remains one of the most enduring musicals of all time. Tickets at musictheaterworks.com. Next, one of many, many, many, many musical works inspired by Cervantes, Don Quixote. This is music of Telemann, the burlesque de Don Quixote. Leonard Friedman leading the St. Andrew Camerata on Classical WFMT.

0: The burlesque de Don Quixote of Telemann on Classical WFMT, the St. Andrew Camerata led by Leonard Friedman. Coming up, music of Berlioz and a piano concerto by Florence Price.
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The Dream of a Witch's Sabbath, the finale from Berlioz's Symphonie Fantastique. Pierre Boulez led the Cleveland Orchestra. Coming up during the On Rush Hour, that's just about 20 minutes away, a clarinet sonata by Brahms, a symphony by William Grant Still, and three gymnopédies of Erik Satie. Next on Classical WFMT, Michelle Kahn is the soloist in the Piano Concerto in D Minor of Florence Price. Michael Repa leads the New York Youth Symphony Orchestra.

Michelle Kahn, the soloist in the Piano Concerto in D Minor of Florence Price, with Michael Repper leading the New York Youth Symphony. The On Rush Hour just moments away at 5 o'clock. It's 5 o'clock somewhere and almost 5 o'clock here. Here's the Champagne Polka.

The Champagne Polka, music of Johann Strauss Jr. with the Johann Strauss Orchestra, Christopher Warren Green conducting. Just 5 o'clock. 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Time now for the Unrush Hour, as it is every weekday afternoon at 5. Great music, no commercials. Today, a symphony by William Grant Still, the Three Gymnopédies of Erik Satie, and starting off with clarinetist Håkan Rosengren and pianist Anders Kihlstrom in the Clarinet Sonata No. 2 in E-flat of Johannes Brahms.

Brahms starting off the Unrush Hour this Wednesday afternoon. We heard clarinetist Håkon Rosengren and pianist Anders Killström in the Clarinet Sonata No. 2 in E-flat. Still to come, a symphony by William Grant Still. Next, Three's a Charm. We'll hear the Three Gymnopédies of Eric Satie with Michel Legrand at the piano.

Three's a charm on this afternoon's On Rush Hour. The Trois, the Three Gymnopédies of Eric Satie. The pianist Michel Legrand on Classical WFMT. Coming up, music of Schumann, the Piano Concerto in A Minor, a tone poem by Richard Strauss. There's music of Paderewski and Piazzolla and Verdi all on the way. The On Rush Hour continues now with the Fort Smith Symphony Orchestra, John Jetter conducting the Autochthonous, the Symphony No. 4 of William Grant Still.

0: The Symphony No. 4, known as the Autochthonous Symphony of William Grant Still, the Fort Smith Symphony Orchestra, John Jetter, conducted. Concluding this afternoon's On Rush Hour on Classical WFMT, stay with me. I'm with you for another hour and back at 10 o'clock tonight for Baroque and Before, a profile of the Spanish mezzo-soprano Teresa Berganza. Right now, it is 82 degrees, feels a little bit warmer, with humidity at 68% and southwest winds just 3 miles per hour. For tonight, partly cloudy, then becoming totally cloudy after midnight and totally dark too, a low of 71 degrees. For tomorrow, look for rain in the afternoon, you'll find it, and a high of 76, a low of 70 tomorrow night.
1: 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I'm Marilyn Ray Beyer, inviting you to cultivate your love of folk music with The Midnight Special, Saturday nights at 9, right after Folk Stage on WFMT.
0: 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I'm Candace Agree with you for just about another hour this Wednesday afternoon. Back with you at 10 for Baroque and Before. Coming up, music of Astor Piazzolla, Ignacy Jan Paderewski, Richard Strauss, and starting off with Schumann. Byron Janis is the soloist in the finale from the Piano Concerto in A Minor. Fritz Reiner leading the Chicago Symphony Orchestra.

The finale from the Piano Concerto in A Minor of Robert Schumann. The soloist was Byron Janis, a student of Vladimir Horowitz. The Chicago Symphony Orchestra, led by Fritz Reiner. Enjoy the swelling sounds of the King of Instruments at Loyola University's Summer Celebrity Organ Series, hosted at the university's Madonna della Strada Chapel. These concerts feature leading virtuosos, awakening your senses as 4,000 pipes reach their fullest capacity. This Sunday afternoon at 3, hear renowned concert organist Caitlin Emerson, hailed by the Portland Press Herald as one of her generation's most prominent organists. Admission and parking are free. Full details at events.luc.edu. A chance to brush up our Shakespeare now with Richard Strauss. This is the tone poem Macbeth. Andras Nelsons leads the Leipzig Gewandhaus Orchestra on Classical WFMT.

Macbeth, the orchestral poem by Richard Strauss with the Leipzig Gewandhaus Orchestra, conducted by Andras Nelsons. Next on Classical WFMT, music by the Polish pianist, composer, philanthropist, statesman, politician, diplomat, and vintner. Also had a bit of insomnia. The composer, the virtuoso pianist, and everything else I mentioned, Ignacy Jan Paderewski. This is the first movement from his piano concerto in A minor. The pianist is Eva Kupiec with the Frankfurt Radio Symphony Orchestra, Hugh Wolf conducting.

Eva Kupiec, the soloist in the first movement from the Piano Concerto in A Minor by Ignacy Jan Paderewski. Joining Eva Kupiec, the Frankfurt Radio Symphony Orchestra, conducted by Hugh Wolf. Coming up at 7 o'clock, Musical Dynasties on Exploring Music. 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

Milonga del Ángel of Astor Piazzolla with pianist Marcel Worms on Classical WFMT Chicago, 98.7 FM, HD1, WFMT.com, and the WFMT app. I'm Candace Agree with you tomorrow afternoon, beginning at 3, and before then, tonight at 10 for Baroque and Before. It's mezzo-soprano Teresa Berganza, who is featured tonight in music from the Renaissance and Baroque from Spain and Italy. I hope you'll join me. And I hope you'll stay with us for Exploring Music coming up, just a few moments away. Here's a classical miniature to take us there. Have a wonderful evening.